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0: That's right. Welcome back. Top 25 hot hits for the week ending June 27th. This song was featured on the soundtracks for The Princess Diaries and On the Line. Released in 99, it famously became a massive international hit, reaching number 13 on the Hot 100 and topping the adult contemporary chart out of nowhere. BB Mac, hot hit number 9 this week. Back here.

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the spot for 90s hot hits here with me, your KID, Kid Kelly. Top 25 for the week ending June 27th. That hot hit 7, Donna Lewis, I Love You, Always, Forever. Now, this song was written as an insecurity-laced letter. It includes numerous celebrities, including Leo, Jim Carrey, Steve Buscemi, and a bunch of others, before revealing the singer's girlfriend loves him for who he is. It peaked at number 7 and became gold certified in Australia. Hot hit 7 this week, Blessed Union of Souls, Hey Leonardo, She Likes Me for Me.

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6: Hi, you. Thank you for listening. My name's Kid Cal E. Top 25 hot hits for the week ending June 27th. As we get close to this week's hot hit number one, here's what's known as a synth pop and R&B hit written and sung by Canadian singer Jane Child. Peaked at number two on the Hot 100 and became widely recognized as her trailblazing production. She wrote it, arranged it, produced it, and played almost every instrument on the song, which is a major rarity for an artist, which is why she earned her comparisons to the purple guy Prince. Hot hit six this week. Jane Child, Don't

0: around on the weekend here, blasting your hot hit. At number 5 this week, that's Counting Crows, Hanging, Kid Kelly here. Now, here's the lead song from the iconic Notorious B.I.G. debut album. Celebrated as one of the greatest hip-hop songs of all time, using a sample of 83's M2ME hit, Juicy Fruit, here's the Notorious B.I.G. hot hit 4 this week, Juicy.
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3: 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Now, here's a song that debuted at number 5 on the Hot 100, and it became the second number 1 UK song for these ladies. Hot hit number 3 this week, Spice Girls, Say You'll Be There.
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to this week, Lit. Yes, I am, my own worst enemy. Hey, it's me, your KID kid, Kelly. We're down to Hot Hit 20, your top 25 for the week ending June 27th with a song that was a surprise cover of a 1961 teen tragedy. A ballad written by Wayne Cochran. The cover, released in 1998 as a fan club holiday song, was an unexpected radio hit, which at number 2 became the band's highest charter. This week, it's Hot Hit number 1, Pearl Jam, Last Kiss.

0: this week's hot hit number one, Pearl Jam, Last Kiss. My name's Kid Kelly. For three decades, you made us number one. 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
1: What they expect for their future. He says he will continue to stay with those experiencing homelessness every Friday night until the program is everything that he believes that it can be. And it is not, it is a model, not just for Colorado, but for the entire country. A couple of comments that comes on his Facebook page. I think anyone actively working to understand others is moving along the right path. And another comment said, you can pretend to care, but you can't pretend to show up. This guy's getting it done. This guy's getting it done.
2: It's right on the tip of my tongue, but I feel like, wasn't there a whole religion that was inspired by the idea of what you do to the least, you do unto me?
1: 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Remember? Yeah, I remember that.
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2: 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TikTok. 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
7: ABC News, I'm Sherry Preston. Heat and drought conditions fueling western wildfires. Three Colorado firefighters killed at the Utah-Colorado border. Here's ABC's Elizabeth Schulze.
8: Over the weekend, at one point, there was 12 wildfires that were burning at the same time. Utah has been able to get their hands on some of them, so those numbers are going down. But you're also looking at one wildfire that bled into Colorado, and then that one turned deadly. So it is just wildfire after fire sparking across the west.
7: Kentucky Governor Andy Beshear declaring a state of emergency in his state amid torrential downpours and flooding. Extreme heat in the central part of the country today. Those temperatures headed further east this week. Iran again launching drone and missile attacks targeted Bahrain and Kuwait following U.S. airstrikes that Iran said threatened continued peace talks. The first knockout victory match in the World Cup goes to Canada, who defeated South Africa in the final seconds of the game. It's Canada's first trip to the World Cup round of 16 ever. This is ABC News.
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2: Great

Good morning and happy Monday. This is meteorologist Ansley Parker in the 13 WMAZ Weather Center. Today is going to be a story of big time heat. A heat advisory is in effect for all counties in central Georgia until 8 p.m. tonight due to humidity sitting somewhere between 105 to 110. A super hot day today, and the heat continues as we go into the rest of the week. Scattered rain chances will also be present each afternoon. You can find the full story and your 7-day forecast on 13WMAZ.com. Have a great day.

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3: Okay, here's another piece of evidence about how weird reality is. Cottage cheese manufacturers never dreamed that in 2026, in this new century, that their product would catch fire to the point where they can't keep it on grocery store shelves. There is a massive cottage cheese shortage, and it has nothing to do with like the supply chain or trucks or anything. It's TikTok. Cottage cheese has blown up on TikTok as protein maxers add it to everything. They're dumping it into smoothies. They're putting it in ice cream. They're adding it to oatmeal. They're mixing it into yogurt. They're scooping it out of the container with their hand. We have a cottage cheese shortage.
4: I can't even believe I'm saying this. I'm even eating cottage cheese.
5: Are you really? Is this something new?
4: It is something new because I'm not on TikTok, but I'm on some other stuff. And I know it's such a great protein. It really is. And it's really good for you. It just sucks. It just absolutely sucks.
5: Can't you add bacon or butter to it?
4: Here's what you can do. You can put it on some parchment paper and make crackers out of it. Sprinkle a little cheese on top of it and put it in the oven. Next thing you know, you've got these crackers. And these crackers are crunchy and they're full of protein. And they don't taste like cottage cheese. I mean,
3: You can make pancakes and muffins with it. I mean,
4: yes,
3: here's the thing.
4: Yes.
3: Here's the thing that, and this is a really shocking number, what I'm about to share. Cottage cheese has always been selling. I mean, it's always been like a sturdy little staple in the refrigerated section at the grocery store. Since 2022, cottage cheese sales are up 82%.
5: Holy cow.
3: We are making cottage cheese millionaires in the dairy business, I think, in this country. And good for them.
4: Let me go ahead and say this to America. If I'm eating cottage cheese, there's nobody left that's not eating cottage cheese. Because, I mean, you couldn't put a gun to my head to get me to eat cottage cheese before.
3: My mom, there's a brand you can buy out west. And my mom got some and said, we're going to add this to your yogurt. And you'll get even more protein. So my mom is apparently a protein maxing TikTok bro now. and I was like, Mom, I hate cottage cheese with my whole heart and soul. And you know what my mom said to me? My mom said, don't be ridiculous. And I ate it.
4: How was it?
3: Because that's
4: in
3: how the
4: yogurt?
3: World works.
4: How was it in the yogurt?
3: You know what? You mix it in with some Greek yogurt, drizzle some local honey over it, had a handful of chopped walnuts. Let's face it, it's not a jelly donut, okay? It's never going to masquerade as an Eggo waffle. But you know, I got it down. And isn't that America now? Isn't that the whole gist of America now? We just stand up every day and go, I'm getting it down. I'm getting it down. I'm keeping it down. Yeah, just get off me. I'm doing my best. It's the Bob and Sherry Show.
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4: Amanda Hendricks, she's an Oklahoma Arby's manager. She is now facing a felony poisoning charge after police say that surveillance video shows her allegedly spitting into a customer's food. Now, a lawsuit filed by the customer, Jenica Church, claims that the incident led to a herpes infection. Hendricks has been charged with felony poisoning and intent to injure. Now, Broken Bow Police, gotta love that name, Broken Bow Police, I love that, got the surveillance video from the restaurant when they saw Hendricks spitting into the sandwiches that was being prepared for Church. Then, a few days later, a week or so later, Church tested positive for HSV-1 herpes after eating the food. Church said that she stopped at the restaurant after a late-night bartending shift she did, and she noticed that her order was taking longer than usual. So she thought maybe they were mad at her because it was almost closing time. She also said she had a minor history with Hendricks, but nothing significant. I would love to know the rest of that story. But when she got the food, she ate one sandwich on the way home and then gave the remaining food to her husband and a relative that was receiving hospice care. According to the lawsuit, Church developed a lesion on her lip and tested positive for HSV-1. Local police started an investigation after another Arby's employee called in that a coworker had spit in somebody's food in a customer order. So that's when the investigators got the surveillance video. Church's lawsuit alleges that Hendricks worked while she knew she had an active herpes outbreak and that Arby's allowed her to remain working even though she had visible symptoms. Boy, this is a weird one, isn't it?
5: I'm so grossed out. That I don't ever want to leave the house again. I'm so grossed out. that at the end of your life, you know, they say when you have your life review and you contemplate all of the ways you could have been a better human being.
4: Yeah.
5: And you learn everything that you could ever possibly learn about your own life. I hope that one of the things you don't learn is how many times somebody spit in your food and you ate it.
4: I don't want to know. This is why. If a drive-thru, if they're going to close at 9 o'clock and it's 8:45, I just go on home.
5: You won't find me. Yeah. Oh, yeah. You won't find me.
4: Because they've been cleaning up for the last 45 minutes because they're ready to get out of there. So, no, I'm not doing that.
5: If the restaurant closes at 10 and it's 8:59, I'm not sure I'm going in.
4: Yeah, exactly.
5: Wow. Well, let's stay in the restaurant area because we have an update on a moron in the news, Roy McIntosh. So back in April, he went into a Subway restaurant in Wildwood, Florida, and he went upside the Subway sandwich artist's head because he was furious that the sandwich artist had made him a sandwich on stale bread. But there were two problems with this. One, the 6'2", 240-pound Roy McIntosh attacking a teenage Subway worker. That's your first problem.
4: Ooh,
5: and two,
4: the
5: alleged stale bread incident happened a week earlier. So the kid had no idea what Roy was even talking about because the time to complain about your Subway sandwich is when you bite into it right after it's made, not a week later.
4: Oh, yeah.
5: So McIntosh confessed to everything. And he said, but I'm not wrong because he gave me old stale bread a week earlier. And so when he came in a week later to confront the Subway worker, he said, quote, that employee just began laughing and that made me hit him.
4: No. Oh, well, it's the kid's fault. That kid. What's wrong with him?
5: Well, so I saved that plot twist for the end so you'd understand that this man is the victim of the Subway sandwich artist. That is Morons in the News. Coming up, everyone needs a laugh with comedian Danny Dunn. It's the Bob and Sherry Show.
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8: Good morning, Central Georgia. Happy Monday. This is Megan Western with 13 WMAZ. Here are the top stories we're following right now. If you live in Bolingbroke, there is no need to be startled this week. Officials are testing the tornado siren today and tomorrow. Those sirens should only be heard outdoors, and it's also just a reminder that when the sirens go off for a real emergency, that's the signal to head inside right away. Also, a heads up for folks who live in Sparta, prepare to be without water tonight. The city announced they're doing a water main replacement on Old Eatonton Highway today. Construction is scheduled to start at 2 p.m. with a citywide shutdown starting around 8. The city recommends boiling and storing water for drinking, cooking, and cleaning in case the outage lasts longer than that's planned. The city says this is also something that could affect other Hancock County customers. And don't forget, 13 WMAZ and the American Red Cross are sponsoring a series of blood drives right as the need for blood peaks this summer. The American Red Cross says every 2 seconds, someone in the U.S. needs blood. They typically see donations dip during the summer, and they're encouraging healthy people to donate to those who need it. Blood is essential for cancer treatment, surgeries, traumatic injuries, and chronic illnesses. The blood drive kicks off today at Piedmont Macon Medical Center. That's over on Hospital Drive in Macon, and it's going to run from 11 in the morning until 3. We'll have blood drives through Friday. Go ahead and find all these details on 13WMAZ.com. 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

Good morning and happy Monday. This is meteorologist Ansley Parker in the 13 WMAZ Weather Center. Today is going to be a story of big time heat. A heat advisory is in effect for all counties in central Georgia until 8 p.m. tonight due to humidity sitting somewhere between 105 to 110. A super hot day today, and the heat continues as we go into the rest of the week. Scattered rain chances will also be present each afternoon. You can find the full story and your 7-day forecast on 13WMAZ.com. Have a great day.

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3: That F-350 is the size of, it, when I climbed into the back of that, I felt like I was driving around in your living room. That thing is huge. I have a fun thing for about Ford that I discovered in my travels working on True Weird Stuff. I have a really fun thing about Ford. And if you're a Ford person, you're going to love this. But this is just, this is a classic feature of American life. We, and we're heading to our big weekend, maybe one of the biggest weekends of the year for doing it, the backyard barbecue. And I bet you have no idea where Kingsford charcoal briquettes began.
5: Oh, wow. I never thought about that. But
3: here we go. This is such a great little story. So Edward Kingsford, who invented the charcoal briquette, was actually a relative of Henry Ford's. And Henry Ford gave Edward Kingsford the job of putting together a Ford auto parts plant and a sawmill in northern Michigan. And Kingsford was like, yeah, done, Henry. So it was a success. And they ended up naming the town Kingsford after Edward Kingsford. And one of the things that the dude noticed, Kingsford, was that the Model T production lines at Ford were generating piles, I mean, mountains of wood scraps. And those wood scraps were being just thrown away. So Kingsford goes to Henry Ford and said, you know what we might try doing? Let's make a charcoal manufacturing plant. And we'll put it next to the assembly line. And as the wood scraps are coming off, we'll process them and we'll sell the charcoal that we get out of that under the Ford name at Ford dealerships. So you'd go into a Ford dealership and you could buy a bag of Ford charcoal briquettes. Well, eventually, after Edward Kingsford died, they sold his company and it got renamed the Kingsford Company. And then the briquettes became known as Kingsford briquettes. And the rest is history this weekend when you throw a couple on the thing.
4: They are the name.
3: Lighter fluid.
4: I mean,
3: charcoal them up.
4: They're the name.
3: Yeah.
4: That's what you
3: did. I never knew that. I come across Henry Ford a lot in my True Weird Stuff travels, but I never knew that that's where the charcoal briquette came from.
4: Oh, that's a great idea.
3: Is that not such a fun little. Yeah. It and really so you know is. How we all have that. We all have that one relative, your brother-in-law, your uncle or whatever. And he's always trying to bait you. Hey, Miss Book Reader, Miss College Face, read any good books lately? And by good books, I don't mean the crap you usually read. That's a person you can diffuse that uncomfortable encounter by saying, hey, did you know that Henry Ford is responsible for the charcoal briquette? And then let him stare up at the sun in confusion. It's the Bob and Sherry Show.
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0: surprised that this is happening with these animals? I mean, once upon a time, there were no such thing as dogs. There was a wolf.
1: Right,
0: you know,
1: yeah.
0: And over eons, that wolf became your chihuahua or your pug, right?
2: Eventually, they were getting their nails painted pink at the groomers.
0: Yeah. I mean, anytime animals, especially with, you know, us people, anytime animals are made to live alongside people consistently over generations, they change. We force yeah. them to change. But these, let me just say, what's happening with the rats in New York City is not a change for our better. It's not like they're going, you know what? We need to make ourselves cuter and more agreeable, kind of like dogs. So these people will like us better. Rats are going the other way.
1: Yeah. We'll just kill
2: Sherry, this really is Michael Jackson singing a song to a rat. This really is a fever dream. I mean, it just is.
0: That's why my brain rejected it. My brain went, nah, that can't be.
2: And you know what's funny? That information was floating around in my head, and I accepted that as, yeah, that's acceptable. Now you brought it out, and I went, this is weird.
0: Yeah.
1: I hadn't thought about Ben in 20 years.
0: It's so bizarre. Because as I understand it from what you just told me, these rats were villainous and ate people and killed
1: yes.
0: them.
1: Yes. Oh, yes. Yeah.
0: Okay.
1: Yeah.
0: Okay. You know, it's not so much that reality's weird now, as it's just always been weird, and now we're not embarrassed to say it out loud. Is that it, maybe? Cut the gummy in half.
2: We probably have a listener whose uncle was like an extra in this movie. As one of the rats.
0: Yeah. My uncle dressed up as Ben.
2: He dressed up.
0: Demands an apology. It's the Bob and Cherry Show.
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5: Good morning, Central Georgia. Happy Monday. This is Megan Western with 13 WMAZ. Here are the top stories we're following right now. If you live in Bolingbroke, there is no need to be startled this week. Officials are testing the tornado siren today and tomorrow. Those sirens should only be heard outdoors, and it's also just a reminder that when the sirens go off for a real emergency, that's the signal to head inside right away. Also, a heads up for folks who live in Sparta, prepare to be without water tonight. The city announced they're doing a water main replacement on Old Eatonton Highway today. Construction is scheduled to start at 2 p.m. with a citywide shutdown starting around 8. The city recommends boiling and storing water for drinking, cooking, and cleaning in case the outage lasts longer than that's planned. The city says this is also something that could affect other Hancock County customers. And don't forget, 13 WMAZ and the American Red Cross are sponsoring a series of blood drives right as the need for blood peaks this summer. The American Red Cross says every 2 seconds, someone in the U.S. needs blood. They typically see donations dip during the summer, and they're encouraging healthy people to donate to those who need it. Blood is essential for cancer treatment, surgeries, traumatic injuries, and chronic illnesses. The blood drive kicks off today at Piedmont Macon Medical Center. That's over on Hospital Drive in Macon, and it's going to run from 11 in the morning until 3. We'll have blood drives through Friday. 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
6: Great.

good morning and happy Monday. This is meteorologist Ansley Parker in the 13 WMAZ Weather Center. Today is going to be a story of big time heat. A heat advisory is in effect for all counties in Central Georgia until 8 p.m. tonight due to humidity sitting somewhere between 105 to 110. A super hot day today, and the heat continues as we go into the rest of the week. Scattered rain chances will also be present each afternoon. You can find the full story and your 7-day forecast on 13WMAZ.com. Have a great day.

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7: Good morning and happy Monday. This is meteorologist Ansley Parker in the 13 WMAZ Weather Center. Today is going to be a story of big time heat. A heat advisory is in effect for all counties in Central Georgia until 8 p.m. tonight due to humidity sitting somewhere between 105 to 110. A super hot day today and the heat continues as we go into the rest of the week. Scattered rain chances will also be present each afternoon. You can find the full story and your 7-day forecast on 13WMAZ.com. Have a great day.

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4: Hi, I just have a question for the cooks. Max, Lamar, and Sherry, although only two of you have a cookbook, I just want to point that out so far. Tomato pie.
5: Nope.
4: I've never had it. I've never attempted to make it, but I also don't want to be wasteful. I have an influx of tomatoes coming in the garden, and I live in southern states now. And I feel obligated to try it. But I don't know anyone who's ever made it or eaten it, although I'm sure my father would enjoy it. How do you make it? Are there any tips and tricks? I've looked up recipes and the basis is the same, obviously. But there's so many variations and I'm just not even sure where to start. So I figured I would ask two amazing cooks. Excuse me, three amazing cooks that I listen to every day. Thanks.
6: Girl, well, first off, we need to get Max a cookbook. Max needs
7: first
6: his own cookbook.
7: First off, I have watched my two coworkers struggle to get their cookbooks done. I am nowhere near a cookbook.
8: He's not that stupid. No.
6: Got it. Yeah. Yeah. You'll get me again.
7: And so I'm looking at some recipes.
6: Who does that?
7: It looks a little bit more like quiche. Than it does.
8: Think more of a tart than a pie. So you're going to use a tart pan.
6: I think nothing. A tomato and a pie makes no sense. You don't understand. No tomato, no pie.
8: Think more of an open-faced tart, and you've got tomatoes and bacon and.
6: I make it with bacon in it.
8: They have to be really great tomatoes, so they've got to be beautiful, fresh garden or farmer's market tomatoes. Like, they can't be those anemic supermarket things that taste like a damp cotton ball. So if you've got great tomatoes, I make it with in a tart pan. So there's no top crust, just the bottom crust. That you use tomatoes, cheddar cheese. I like to add a little Parmesan, cooked bacon. I'm an Italian girl, so I like fresh basil. There's mayonnaise in it, Lamar. And you know that if there's mayonnaise in it, you would like it. And salt.
6: So you got mayonnaise and bacon in this?
8: I got bacon. Bacon, mayonnaise. I use one egg to kind of hold it all together. It tastes like summer on your plate.
6: Oh,
8: think about if a BLT went to Paris and got pretentious. Yeah, something like that. Sweet, summery tomatoes, crisp, salty bacon, the bite from the basil. The melted cheese, the flaky pie crust, dude.
6: Hey, let's put this in Max's cookbook. We'll call it tomato pie. Max's tomato pie cookbook. That's what we do.
8: Max's cookbook is going to be more like a deck of cards. It's six recipes from Max because that's all he had time to do. But they're all great.
7: Oh yes.
8: It's the Bob and Sherry Show.
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2: You read it once.
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2: And then you read it again.
4: I can't believe this.
2: It's Bob and Sherry's.
5: I believe this.
6: So the last time America had a great big birthday was 50 years ago in 1976 with the bicentennial. And not all of y'all were alive to celebrate that. And some of you were real, real small and probably don't remember it very well. But you can go back and read like news stories from 1976 and look at old TV news clips on YouTube. It was such a different time. It really was, wasn't it, Max?
7: It was a different time. Sure. You know,
6: it was, I think the 70s were troubled. You know, we had the energy crisis and all sorts of drama going on, but it was a different time. Yeah. And one of the things that I was thinking about is 50 years, you know, it goes by in a blink, right? But something really different happened between these last two birthdays in 1976 and the 250th in 2026. And that something is the internet and the digital revolution that changed everything about the way we live and think, but it also changed the meanings of a bunch of words. So like we're going to time travel back now to America's bicentennial. Just 50 years ago, I'm guessing that a lot of people hearing this right now were alive 50 years ago, or you were a twinkle in your daddy's eye. The word tablet in 1976 did not mean anything like it means today. Think about that.
7: It was a pill you took.
6: Yes. A pill you took, or a flat slab of stone found in a tomb.
7: Oh, yeah, right.
6: The idea... If you would have said to somebody in 1976, that baby's acting up, why don't you let her play with her tablet? They would not have the first idea.
8: No.
7: But that tablet will put that baby to sleep.
6: So a word that we use all the time, every single day, was actually coined in 1976 by a man named Richard Dawkins, who's a famous evolutionary biologist, right? Richard Dawkins made up a word to describe a cultural element or behavioral trait whose transmission is considered to be like an analogy to inheriting a gene. So it's a cultural trait that passes through the way genes pass through and express. The word that this man invented was meme. Mm. And today it means something completely different.
7: Right.
6: Today... You never hear meme used in its original context anymore, because today now a meme is, oh, it's a meme that baby is making a funny face and it went viral and now it's a meme. You do know that catfish, when your grandparents were celebrating the bicentennial, was on your plate, not dating your mom.
7: Sherry, can I just say it might have been on Lamar's plate. It wasn't on your plate.
6: Yeah.
7: No. We were only eating caviar and sturgeon back then.
8: I got you.
6: Well, I mean, you were fancy people living in the DC suburbs.
7: We were very fancy.
6: Take a guess at what year, it's very recent, take a guess at what year the word catfish stopped meaning a bewhiskered bottom feeder and started meaning somebody faking.
8: That hadn't been that long ago.
7: So the term came out before the TV show. So I'm going to guess 2000.
6: So the term came out before the TV show. The term was from a 2010 documentary called Catfish. So it's actually dates. The documentary coined that word and changed the meaning of it back in 2010. Hey, you do know that if you would have said to folks during the bicentennial that you wanted them to text you, they would have zero idea what the hell you meant by that.
7: But Sherry, I remember when the cell phones first came out and they said you can text them. I'm going, why would you text them when you can call them?
6: Yeah. Oh, isn't that funny?
7: Now it's like
6: your innocent self.
7: Why would you call them when you can text them? It's taking a flip.
8: Such a turnaround too, because I couldn't even imagine that when it was going on. I mean,
6: you
8: remember you used to have to pay by text. You could only do so many things.
7: That's right.
6: Oh, you still hear it say message and data rates may apply. I'm sorry, who's paying for messaging in the year of our Lord 2026?
8: Yeah.
6: One more. This word meant one thing until the Sugar Hill Gang showed up in 1979 and changed the meaning forever in the song Rapper's Delight. And I bet you can't, I bet you don't know what it is.
7: I'm trying to remember the lyrics of that
6: song. So here's the lyric. Now there's a time to laugh, a time to cry, a time to live, a time to die, a time to break and a time to chill, to act civilized or to act real ill. The Sugar Hill Gang coined the phrase chill as a way to calm down, not a temperature. So how fun is that? How fun
7: very
6: is that?
7: Very cool. That's very cool.
8: It is very
6: so
8: cool.
6: So there you go. And now you have something to talk about to your, I was about to use an inappropriate term, to describe your unstable uncle at the family cookout. Now y'all have something to talk about. It's the Bob and Sherry Show. You dreamed of owning your own business. You dreamed of being an entrepreneur, and now you're doing it. And you've discovered, just like we have, that it can be hard out there to know how to invest your limited advertising and marketing budgets. We get it. We're right there with you. 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
4: Good morning, Central Georgia. Happy Monday. This is Megan Western with 13 WMAZ. Here are the top stories we're following right now. If you live in Bolingbroke, there is no need to be startled this week. Officials are testing the tornado siren today and tomorrow. Those sirens should only be heard outdoors, and it's also just a reminder that when the sirens go off for a real emergency, that's the signal to head inside right away. Also, a heads up for folks who live in Sparta, prepare to be without water tonight. The city announced they're doing a water main replacement on Old Eatonton Highway today. Construction is scheduled to start at 2 p.m. with a citywide shutdown starting around 8. The city recommends boiling and storing water for drinking, cooking, and cleaning in case the outage lasts longer than that's planned. The city says this is also something that could affect other Hancock County customers. And don't forget, 13 WMAZ and the American Red Cross are sponsoring a series of blood drives right as the need for blood peaks this summer. The American Red Cross says every 2 seconds, someone in the U.S. needs blood. They typically see donations dip during the summer, and they're encouraging healthy people to donate to those who need it. Blood is essential for cancer treatment, surgeries, traumatic injuries, and chronic illnesses. The blood drive kicks off today at Piedmont Macon Medical Center. That's over on Hospital Drive in Macon, and it's going to run from 11 in the morning until 3. We'll have blood drives through Friday. Go ahead and find all these details on 13WMAZ.com. Let's have a great Monday.
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15: Good morning and happy Monday. This is meteorologist Anthony Parker in the 13 WMAZ Weather Center. Today is going to be a story of big time heat. A heat advisory is in effect for all counties in Central Georgia until 8 p.m. tonight due to humidity sitting somewhere between 105 to 110. A super hot day today, and the heat continues as we go into the rest of the week. Scattered rain chances will also be present each afternoon. You can find the full story and your 7-day forecast on 13WMAZ.com. 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
1: For American kids always includes a parade, a cookout, and fireworks. At least that was my childhood. I think it's probably pretty similar, right?
2: Right.
1: No matter where you grow up.
2: Yeah.
1: Max grew up in the D.C. area. Lamar grew up on a farm in Georgia. Doc grew up in the Carolinas. You know, cookout, fireworks, 4th of July parade. The very first 4th of July parade was in 1923 in Washington, D.C. So I went looking for it to see, like, how much things have changed, if they've changed at all. So 500, this is the first national parade celebrating July 4th. Okay. So there were 500 kids in it. And these kids were dressed up as various characters, from Uncle Sam to George Washington and Martha Washington. And then they wrote about all the different floats that were in the paper. In the parade, they handed out 3,500 copies of the Declaration of Independence suitable for framing. You know, that wasn't free.
2: No.
1: Handing out suitable for framing. Then after the parade, and they talked about, you know, how the floats were filled with, because keep in mind, this is 1923, cowboys and Indians and princesses and fairies. Like, it was just whatever, right? Then after the parade, they had a big flag raising ceremony. And this was all part of the official national celebration, a 35-yard dash for kids 6 and under. And then it went all the way up, right? All the different ages and distances. There were pie eating contests, nail driving contests, a needle threading contest, a fat man's race, which I checked. I did check.
3: Let's watch it.
1: I did check. It was, in fact, you had to be a fat man in order to participate. There were sack races and egg races. There was a married man race, three-legged races at every imaginable kind of age difference, right? So for little kids all the way up. There was a choir that was leading singing in, like, the Battle Hymn of the Republic. And then at night, there was a giant fireworks celebration that was scheduled for 7:30 in the evening. It will be later now because it stays, like, we wait, I think, until about 9 o'clock Eastern, right?
2: Oh, okay. 9:30, 9:45, yeah.
1: And they made all these arrangements for what they called public comfort, which, as you know, means Porta Johns, mm-hmm. or the 1923 version of it. It's such a look back in a different world. Like, I want you to imagine. Although I feel like as a society, we're devolving and degrading to the point where, all right, we're lining up for the fat man race. I feel like that's possible to come back.
2: I think it's great that in this country we have awarded gluttony since at least the 1920s with a pie eating contest.
1: Have you ever done a pie eating contest? I've never. Lamar, have you ever been in a pie? I've never been in a pie eating contest.
3: Absolutely not.
2: I was going to say, ask Lamar if he's ever lost a pie eating contest.
3: No. Listen, this is a problem. I like pie. I like to warm my pie and put a little ice cream on top of my pie. I do not want to have my

0: hands in the pie. I don't want to have it on my face. I don't want it on my shirt. I just want to eat pie. I'm not.
1: Can I apologize? Yes, I should have known better.
0: I can't do it. It's not right for the pie.
2: The only reason that I've never been in, and I wouldn't win a pie eating contest. Like, I love pie, but there's no way I'd win a pie eating contest. The only reason I've never been in one is because I've never had the chance. That's the only reason I haven't done it. If the opportunity had ever presented itself, even though I'm not sure I want pie in my eyes, because doesn't it look like that's what happens when you put your whole face in it?
3: Yeah, I think so.
2: I'd like to know what the experience of having your hands tied behind your back and having to eat pie real fast with your face.
4: Well, I know the first part.
2: I don't know. I mean, you know, I don't want to make it a competition hobby, but I'd like the experience just once of being in a pie eating contest. So there you go. If you are heading to a parade this weekend, you'll know that 103 years ago, we had our very first July 4th celebration and parade in this country. It's the Bob and Sherry Show.
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16: Good morning and happy Monday. This is meteorologist Anthony Parker in the 13 WMAZ Weather Center. Today is going to be a story of big time heat. A heat advisory is in effect for all counties in Central Georgia until 8 p.m. tonight due to humidity sitting somewhere between 105 to 110. A super hot day today and the heat continues as we go into the rest of the week. Scattered rain chances will also be present each afternoon. You can find the full story and your 7-day forecast on 13WMAZ.com. Have a great day.

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2: Hi, Bob and Sherry. This is Julie from Denver, North Carolina. I just wanted to tell you a story. Bob, my 10-year-old son reminded me so much of you. We were just driving in the car, passing a gas station, and a man was shirtless filling up his gas tank with his for his jet ski. And my son was being really judgmental. No offense, he honestly gets that from me, and saying, "Why is that man not wearing a shirt? He could have gone home first and changed. He's got a chest full of hair. Why didn't he go home and change first?" And I said, "Buddy, leave him alone. What if someday you have a chest full of hair?" He goes, "Then I won't be going around without a shirt on." And I said, "How do you know?" And he goes, "Because I'm me." And it just reminded me so much of you when you say, "Because I am I." That's all. Love you guys. Love your show. Thanks so much. Bye.
3: Julie, please put your son in military school right away, please. I mean, just based on, you know, what I am, what I've become, please put him in military school. They might be able to bring some sense into him.
4: I don't know. If you had it all to do over again, Bob, I mean, do you wish that you were different?
3: Are you kidding? What areas of difference are we talking about?
4: You know, like fundamentally, do you wish that you were a different
3: yes.
4: man whose brain worked differently,
3: yes.
4: who made different choices?
3: Different man, different hair, different nose, different interests. Totally. I would start, totally scratch. clean board.
4: Is there anything about the Bob that is that you would keep?
3: No, absolutely not. I said it's a clean board.
5: You know, so Bob, so you had those things called Build-A-Bears. If we did Build-A-Bob, what yeah. would ideally be a Build-A-Bob like?
4: Yeah, what would the ingredients of Build-A-Bob be?
3: Okay, I came from a different family, so we're going to start there. I'd studied math. I would have rejected being so enamored with girls and rock and roll and radio. I would have been a very, very good student no matter what happened in my house. All right, say I came from my family. I would ignore it and go to my tiny little hovel of a bedroom, which is actually a closet, and studied. I would have figured math out and gone to New York and worked in a hedge fund. That's how I would have changed. I would have been more careful with women. I would have friends who would tell me, "I don't know about that one." So I would have used advice from mentors. I'm just getting rolling here. I'm just getting rolling. I never would have gone through my urban cowboy days. That was a brief period where I wore cowboy shirts. Wouldn't have done that. Let's see what else.
4: I'm amazed that like this required no advanced thought for you.
5: No.
4: You're just
5: he's got them all at the ready.
3: Oh no,
4: everything.
3: Oh, that's a part. That's the wagon I take with me. That's Bob's wagon. I take that with me everywhere I go.
4: So let me flip it then. Is there anything about Bob as he currently is that you sort of like or are okay with?
3: Define like.
4: You know, like if you saw it in somebody else, you'd admire it.
3: Somebody what? Somebody else might
4: like
3: admire
4: if you
3: it?
4: Like if there was something about you and you saw that same characteristic in another person, you would admire it. Is there anything about the current Bob that you would admire?
3: Yes. Yes. When I wear blue jeans, I almost always have on blue sneakers to keep the line the same so that I look a little taller.
4: That's it.
3: Beyond that,
4: that's all you got.
3: You got me. Yeah.
5: Something.
3: It's something.
4: You know? It's not nothing. You
3: it's
4: know,
3: not nothing.
4: Like, it's not nothing. You're not
3: no.
4: empty-handed.
3: No. No.
4: Okay. Well, it looks like that's all the time we have today. But I feel
3: good.
4: Like we made some progress. 844-5 52 Sherry. That's 844-52-SHERI. Or grab our app free, Google Play, in the Apple Store. 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
16: 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I am grateful. My name is John. It's Intelligence for Your Life. And from our Success 101 files, real quickly, there is a common word, apparently, that we need to avoid using in any and all of our work emails. It's the word okay. It turns out okay can unintentionally communicate negativity or aggression. I agree with this. Gretchen McCulloch is an internet linguist, and she tells us when the boss answers an employee's email request with just okay, it can sound harsh and like they're begrudgingly agreeing. Or when you email a coworker a paragraph-long question and they reply with a one-letter K, it can make you think they're mad at you. McCulloch says any short replies can sound curt or rude, and anything that's longer can sound more polite. That may be one reason why many of us subconsciously augment our okays with upbeat qualifiers like okay, great, or okay, sounds good, so we don't sound like jerks. And those extra words can make all the difference. Even replying KK is better than okay. It softens it. So before you shoot off an email reply that only says okay, think twice. You could be coming off harsher and more negative than you realize.
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2: Here we go with the latest workout intel. While it's true that people who do morning workouts are more consistent, we now know there are many benefits to exercising after work as well, and I'm going to prove it. First, you'll probably push yourself harder, but it'll feel easier. Research from the University of Birmingham shows people tend to work out 25% longer in the evening and at a much higher intensity because it's the time of day when our body temperature is highest. So we're more flexible. We have more power. To find your ideal time for an evening workout, make it 11 hours after you wake up. Also, experts from Texas A&M say we have higher levels of testosterone in the evening, both men and women. And that's going to lead to increased muscle growth. One more. Don't worry about an evening workout ruining your sleep. According to the journal Sleep Medicine, don't miss this, people who fall asleep 2 hours after exercise, they get more deep, restorative sleep.
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3: Yes.
2: Right? And we still remember some of our knots and some of the poison plants. But now this latest survey that we found says that the average American believes they can survive for 16 days alone in the wilderness. That's a long time.
3: It is a long time.
2: How long were that thing that was shot in Canada? That
3: alone?
2: Alone, yeah. How long were they out there?
3: I mean, they don't know. They go until they want to quit or until everybody else quits. But it can be 30, 60, 90 days. They can be out there for months.
2: When I was in Boy Scouts, I did a day.
3: Yeah. So that's what I wanted to say. It's like, look, you and I, Eagle Scouts, we did one night of, in order to get an Eagle Scout, you have to do wilderness survival. And that's one night out without any equipment. You can bring like a knife and a hatchet and that's it.
2: Yeah. And I smuggled a peanut butter jelly sandwich.
3: Right. You don't understand. If you think you can survive 16 days in the wilderness, first of all, I don't think most of you guys make it a day. I really don't. Maybe 3 days, but within a day and a half, if you don't find a fresh water source, and I don't think many of us know how to find a fresh water source in random wilderness, you will start to you'll start to get very sick, and your brain will start to go away on you if you don't find fresh water very quickly. It is so much harder than you realize. And there are people who practice this. I mean, I have my sister-in-law, she practices this every month. She goes and spends 3 days in the wilderness, and she trains and practices for it all year long.
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11: This is meteorologist Ansley Parker in the 13 WMAZ Weather Center. Today is going to be a story of big-time heat. A heat advisory is in effect for all counties in central Georgia until 8 p.m. tonight due to humidity sitting somewhere between 105 to 110. A super hot day today, and the heat continues as we go into the rest of the week. Scattered rain chances will also be present each afternoon. You can find the full story and your 7-day forecast on 13 WMAZ.

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2: So when you think of someone falling in their home and injuring themselves, you probably envision a senior citizen, right? Well, younger adults are now as likely to be trip and fall victims, and I'm going to give you one guess why. Yeah, smartphones. We're also busy looking down at our phones that we're falling down the stairs, tripping over the dog and cat, and slipping on throw rugs. In fact, over half of all walking and talking smartphone accidents do happen at home. That's according to the University of Maryland. And one out of every five of those at-home cell phone-related falls, a person ends up with a concussion. So if you're not going to watch your step, at least clear a path in most used areas, right? Like between the couch and the kitchen, so you don't wind up breaking your neck. Be careful out there.

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2: 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I'm going to prove it. This is the latest from nutrition scientist Dr. Susan Roberts from Tufts University. She says the brain can be rewired to prefer things like fruits and vegetables, and here's how to do it. You simply have to choose good-for-you foods when you're absolutely famished, when you're starving, because true hunger will help form neurological connections that'll make you associate the taste of healthy foods with the pleasure of satiating your hunger. You see how this works? So reach for a healthy snack 10 to 15 times on an empty stomach when you're really hungry, and that's going to solidify your new eating habit. And Dr. Roberts has had patients who have changed their cravings in as little as 2 weeks. Once again, the headline here, you can rewire your brain to prefer healthy fruits and vegetables by simply choosing those types of foods when you are super hungry.
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4: So we're always talking here on the program about how good it is to be in nature, but not everybody can go camping for the weekend or live somewhere scenic. The good news is we now know spending just 15 minutes outdoors can lower stress, anxiety, depression, anger, and even mental fatigue. It can also boost our mood and our energy levels. This is according to a meta-analysis of 78 studies by researchers from Stanford University. Now, it's not just about being outside. It's about paying attention while you're there. The experts found that people get the biggest mental health benefits when they actually notice nature around them. That could mean listening to birds, feeling a breeze, watching leaves move in the wind, or simply taking in the colors of a sunset. One researcher developed a simple exercise called Three Good Things in Nature. Each day, write down three things you notice outdoors. A flower blooming, a bird singing, even sunlight coming through a tree. Within a week, this practice is shown to improve mental well-being, and the effects last a full month. The researchers tell us even a city park or a tree-lined street can do the trick. The key, they say, is putting down your phone long enough to actually look around.
5: Intelligence for Your Life.
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0: directly from our Success 101 files, there are certain phrases that will help you get hired, and you know I've got them. This is according to researchers from Monster.com. They recently surveyed hiring managers, and here are the things interviewers want to hear come out of your mouth during an interview. First, ask this: what are the biggest issues and goals I should focus on in this position? Researchers say asking questions about the company's needs or the position itself shows you're interested in the company, not just yourself and your own needs. And phrasing it as if you already have the job, that allows the interviewer to see you in the position. What are the biggest issues and goals I should focus on in this position? See, sounds like you already got it. Also, every hiring manager wants to hear, I'm flexible. Whether it's about job duties, working in a cube, or a potential start date, that shows you're easy to work with. After all, no one wants to hire somebody rigid who makes things complicated from the get-go. And then researchers say, if the interviewer asks you something tricky, say, that's a good question. It buys you just a few moments to think on your feet and compliments the interviewer at the same time. Just a few of the phrases that can help you get hired from those researchers at Monster.com.
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1: You know, I used to laugh at producer, not laugh, but sort of chuckle at producer Betsy Chase and, and even Scotty Myers, who was one of our executive producers, until he dumped us. sorry, you know, you're not the better, greener pastures or something. Anyway, they used to always like send me pictures of their dogs. And so I said, like, please. Now I'm that guy.
2: Oh, you are 100% that guy. I knew exactly where you're going with this.
1: I am that guy. I talk to my, I give my dog a voice.
2: Uh-huh.
1: And it's not even my dog. It's our dog. It's your dog too. It's a family dog. So anyway, so I wasn't surprised to see that 50% of people we now know take selfies more with their dog than they do with their partner.
2: Absolutely. Yeah. I was especially been together for a long time. You're like, I know what that person looks like, but look how cute my dog is. Oh, look at that face. He's having such a good time. Oh, I think... Look, you have turned into this person. You never were this person before, but you are the, like, you buy clothes for the dog.
1: No.
2: You get sad when you have to put the dog in the kennel for the weekend. All of those things. And I absolutely get it. In fact, I think one of the nicest things I've ever done for you is that there was a picture of Leroy staying at my house, and it was raining. And his outside time, I held the umbrella over him.
1: That was amazing.
2: And I think you were like, you're good people, Gib. It was like the nicest thing I could have done for you was to make sure that the dog was taken care of.

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3: 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Science tells us this. 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And then, staring at the ocean actually changes the frequency of our brain waves, putting us into a mild meditative state. 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
2: Of course, you know a lot of people take antidepressants. If you're one of them and you want to make them more effective, just exercise. According to scientists from the University of Texas Southwestern Medical Center, they found being active every day was as effective as taking a higher dose of an antidepressant for half of all patients, or as effective as taking a second antidepressant. So if you feel like you need to increase your medications, first, try getting daily exercise too and see if that helps. Because being active, it prompts the body and brain to release more natural antidepressant chemicals, and you know what they are, serotonin and dopamine.
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12: This is meteorologist Ansley Parker in the 13 WMAZ Weather Center. Today is going to be a story of big-time heat. A heat advisory is in effect for all counties in central Georgia until 8 p.m. tonight due to humidity sitting somewhere between 105 to 110. A super hot day today, and the heat continues as we go into the rest of the week. Scattered rain chances will also be present each afternoon. You can find the full story and your 7-day forecast on

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0: 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It's great. 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And listen, have you noticed a lot of people wearing bright colors, hot pink, bright yellow, fluorescent green? We now know there's a reason for this. Annabelle Maldonado is a fashion psychologist. She calls it dopamine dressing. Essentially, when we wear happy, joyful clothing and colors, it does release the feel-good to a neurotransmitter, dopamine. So dopamine dressing is simply dressing in a way that triggers one of our brain's pleasure chemicals. And behavioral psychologist Dr. Carolyn Mayer agrees. She's the author of The Psychology of Fashion. She says the production of dopamine is essential to achieving positive outcomes and goals. And studies show that how we dress will affect our mood. When we wear gray sweats, we're more likely to feel down, maybe even depressed. When we wear a bright color, we're happier. Also, as I've said many times on this show, thoughts do become things. So when we expect a positive outcome or a mood boost from our clothing choices, we're more likely to get one. There you go. The latest on dopamine dressing.
2: Want to go deeper? 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
0: Coming up, as you know, standard first aid advice is the acronym of RICE, rest, ice, compression, and elevation, right? Well, now new research says the ice part may be making things worse. We'll talk about this next.
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2: All right, my friends, from our health and wellness files, if you twist your ankle or strain a muscle, do you always reach for an ice pack? I do. Well, new research says it may not be the best move anymore. A study from McGill University was done on mice, and it found that icing injuries actually doubled how long pain lasted. Researchers, they say the problem may involve immune cells called neutrophils. Those cells help shut down the body's pain response after an injury heals. And the scientists believe icing may interfere with that process. So in the study, mice treated with ice took up to 40 days to recover. That's compared to about 20 days for mice that didn't get icing treatment. The researchers say anti-inflammatory medications like ibuprofen and steroids may create a similar problem by suppressing inflammation too aggressively. This is fascinating. This was a mouse study, of course, not a human trial, so experts are not saying to throw out every bag of frozen peas in your freezer, but the researchers do say inflammation is a big part of healing. Shutting it down too quickly, they say, may slow recovery instead of helping it. So while ice may temporarily numb pain, scientists say we may need to rethink automatically icing every injury we get.
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2: And coming up, more sleep intel. Neuroscientist Dr. Tara Swartz's advice on how to overwrite recurring negative thoughts, silence your brain, and get to sleep more quickly.

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1: Let's talk about sleep again. And if you are having trouble sleeping, here's another tip that might help. Try using sleep affirmations where you pick a short, calming phrase like, I am still or I am relaxed, and repeatedly think it or, more importantly, say it out loud. I know this sounds goofy, but boy, it works. Neuroscientist Dr. Tara Swart tells us repeating an affirmation is a form of meditation. It gives you something specific to focus on. It helps overwrite recurring negative thoughts, silencing your brain. Repeating an affirmation can also quiet the brain area responsible for self-evaluation and rumination, which reduces stress and anxiety. And when you put it all together, it just improves your sleep. There's no right or wrong way to do this. You can sit quietly for 5 minutes, eyes closed, and repeat a phrase like, I am safe and secure. Or simply repeat your chosen phrase silently while you're getting ready for bed or lying in bed trying to fall asleep. I like to repeat mine out loud because it freaks my wife out. Your best bet, focus on the words until your mind believes what you're telling yourself. Because if you get to the point where you believe you're feeling calm and relaxed and your subconscious mind comes along with that, you will actually fall asleep.
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1: So, ladies, about to give a study out. This doesn't come from me. It probably comes from Gibb, but it doesn't come from me. But it actually comes from a Gallup poll. Notice how I put that off on Gibb.
24: Okay.
1: A study from Gallup found that young women are almost as prone to road rage as young men. The study found that female drivers are nearly as likely to tailgate, yell abusive language, shake their fists and their fingers, blast their horns, and cut in front of other drivers. Apparently, this is a trend. What do you think, Gibb?
24: I get a little road ragey. I admit it. My kids have seen me get road ragey. It's annoying when something. You know, I think I get most road ragey when people are on their phone. But I absolutely have noticed that I will see somebody driving a certain way, a certain level of angry and aggressiveness, and I will, in my head, just because of what I remember growing up, I'll be like, oh, that guy's being driving crazy. That guy's really mad about something. And then we'll get up alongside the car and I'll look, and it is. It's a young woman. And so I have absolutely observed this anecdotally out in my environs. I guess I'm not surprised by the fact that the statistics back it up.
1: And guys, let me know if this happens to you. What my wife does is that she'll say something to somebody.
24: Well,
1: and then hands it off to me. I have to put it out.
24: She's the one. I mean, she's half of this study, but you know, because I have a feeling she broke her ankle at some point in her life, because no matter what road she's going on, if she's in the highway, she's going 55. If she's on a windy mountain road, she's going 55. It does not matter. I got to imagine at some point you know,
1: because her ankle's in the same position the whole time.
24: All the time.
1: Okay, I got it now. Okay.

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0: So, you know, we've always heard that if you want to stay on budget, you should only pay with cash because you can't spend more than you have, of course. But a new study turns that logic on its head. Listen to this. According to an analysis of 100,000 transactions, the University of Notre Dame found that when people were buying something that was an impulse or hard to justify, like an unnecessary outfit or cigarettes, they were more likely to pay with cash or a debit card, which takes money straight out of a person's bank account. The scientists say this allowed study subjects to forget they spent the money and to avoid guilt. So that's opposed to paying with the credit card and seeing that charge on your bill month after month until it's paid off. Because using a credit card creates a paper trail, of course, or a digital trail, forcing us to come face to face with the amount that we've spent. So in a twist, now the researchers are saying if we want to buy something impulsive or hard to justify, we should pay with a credit card so we know that we're going to see that transaction. We're going to be haunted by it every time the bill arrives. And that may be just enough guilt to prevent the purchase and to curb spending. I think this is good advice.
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1: 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You know, it's official now. We humans are pretty much just terrible at detecting lies. According to researchers at Brigham Young University, we can tell somebody is lying only about 52, 53% of the time, which isn't

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2: Well, health experts are now telling us our diet may show up on our face. A study published in Plus One finding that people who regularly ate refined carbs, things like cookies and chips and white bread and other highly processed foods, were rated as less attractive. The researchers had hundreds of participants. Some were given a high-sugar, high-carb breakfast, while others ate a meal full of whole, unprocessed foods. Researchers then photographed everybody and asked volunteers to rate their facial attractiveness. The result, the people who ate highly processed carbs had lower attractiveness scores. And that was true no matter how much they weighed or how old they were. The food itself ended up making the difference. And it happened within 2 hours of eating, by the way. One theory is that foods that cause rapid spikes in blood sugar, like simple carbs and processed foods, can trigger changes in skin quality, inflammation, and other markers that show up in our appearance and influence how healthy somebody appears. I totally believe in this. It's what we talk about on our coaching calls all the time. It's another reminder that what we

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0: 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I'll have the new evidence from neuroscientist Dr. Shane O'Mara next.
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14: This is meteorologist Ansley Parker in the 13 WMAZ Weather Center. Today is going to be a story of big-time heat. A heat advisory is in effect for all counties in central Georgia until 8 p.m. tonight due to humidity sitting somewhere between 105 to 110. A super hot day today, and the heat continues as we go into the rest of the week. Scattered rain chances will also be present each afternoon. You can find the full story and your 7-day forecast on 13 WMAZ.

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2: Many times the most powerful information is the simplest, right? So what is the simplest way to stay happy and healthy no matter what's going on in your world? A daily walk. Just take a daily walk. That's according to neuroscientist Dr. Shane O'Mara, author of the new book, In Praise of Walking. What a book. It's great. Here are some of the key benefits we get from walking, according to the book. First, walking will lift your mood. Low-intensity exercise sustained over time, like walking, triggers growth in the brain's hippocampus. That regulates mood and memory, and it makes you feel better. Walking can also relieve pain. Dr. O'Mara says every step we take activates the release of proteins that help grow new cells, repair damaged ones, and reduce inflammation. And we're less likely to experience ordinary aches and pains when we walk. Walking also makes us more creative. You've heard me talk about this. A study from Stanford finding that people were able to brainstorm twice as many new ideas after taking a brisk walk compared to people who had stayed seated. And then one more thing, there's a protective element to walking. Dr. O'Mara says after just 3 days of being sedentary, your metabolism will shift in a way that your body starts replacing muscle mass with fat. That increases your risk for falls and serious injuries and other stuff. But a 30-minute walk at least once a day will keep your metabolism from going dormant.
3: Intelligence for your life.
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2: All right, Kip, so your sister is going to be having a baby in about 9 months. So we're all talking about names.
3: Yep.
2: And so there's something trending on Google right now as far as baby names. These are the two top searches: girl names that mean chaos and boy names that mean darkness.
3: Oh, my gosh.
2: I don't know why you'd be searching this. But anyway, I looked it up. Girl names that mean chaos. Eris, Greek goddess who per myth sparked the Trojan War.
3: Oh, my gosh.
2: Kali, a Hindu goddess associated with destruction and transformation. And Bellatrix.
3: Oh, yeah, from Harry Potter. Bellatrix Lestrange.
2: Latin meaning female warrior.
3: Yeah.
2: Okay, and then for boys, Erebus, the Greek personification of darkness. And Orpheus.
3: Oh, yeah, from the Greek mythology.
2: Darkness of the night. So that's what people are searching for. So look for those in a little while.
3: Why? Shout out right now to the kindergarten teachers 6 years from now. And what that first day is going to be like.
2: That's perfect, man.
3: You just said, is Orpheus here? Orpheus. Orpheus bit Bellatrix on the swing set. So we have to go to the principal's office. Darkness bit female warrior. There's going to be a parent council.
2: And cousin dominatrix.
3: Or whatever. Okay.
2: Oh, jeez. Oh, well, we'll look for that.
3: Yeah.
2: We'll pray for the kindergarten teachers. That was perfect.
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1: Question for you. Why is it so hard to get started on projects that seem daunting, like cleaning out the garage or organizing your financial records? I'm in the middle of organizing my closet right now. Well, we have a tendency to overestimate the difficulty of tasks and underestimate how worthwhile they are. That's according to the Journal of Personality and Social Psychology. What do? You tell yourself you'll work on it for 5 minutes. That's it. Set the timer. Just take the first small step. The study found that once people are immersed in a task, they'll start seeing its benefits, and then that motivates them to keep going. So just take that first small step. Give yourself a short time limit. You're going to find yourself finishing a project you've been dreading before you know it.
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1: All right, here we go with another dose of Success 101. Inc. magazine recently surveyed dozens of business leaders, asking them what it takes to be successful these days. And one of the top strategies given was to stop wasting time with people who complain, who cause drama, or draw negative attention to themselves, because they'll just drain your energy. Instead, the path to success is to surround yourself with people who are emotionally grounded. And here's why. First, grounded people tend to be the most reliable. They avoid stressful situations by holding themselves accountable for everything they do instead of blaming others. Also, grounded people rarely panic. You noticed? Harvard researchers say it's normal for the fear processing part of our brain, the amygdala, to trigger a stress response whenever it perceives a threat, which is why an angry email from the boss will send you into a tailspin, for example. But grounded people have developed coping mechanisms for this, which help them be more relaxed and realistic in stressful situations. So, somebody who's emotionally grounded is going to spend more energy looking for solutions to problems than worrying every setback is the end of the world, my hair's on fire. And since the people we surround ourselves with rub off on us, it helps to be around emotionally grounded people. Amen to this.
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2: All right, my friends, if your idea of a vacation involves doing absolutely nothing, that's my idea, you're part of the latest travel trend. It's called the plop vacation. A plop vacation is exactly what it sounds like. You wake up, you grab all the stuff you'll want by the pool or beach, a book, headphones, sunscreen, find a lounge chair, and you plop. Basically, you stay put all day, aside from the occasional swim, snack, or frozen drink. While some travelers pack every minute with sightseeing and excursions, psychologists say there's real value in a trip that requires almost no planning once you arrive. For busy people, it can feel like a complete reset. Instead of spending the day trekking from one activity to the next, you settle into one spot and you let the day unfold. And even if you do have some sightseeing or activity days, having a few plop days can still offer pockets of peace, quote unquote. Psychologist Reagan Garong says vacations that reduce decision-making and daily logistics will help lower stress and give your brain a break. Makes sense, right? So if your summer plans involve a beach chair, a good book, and nowhere to be, turns out you're not lazy, you're trending. You are plopping.
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2: All right, time for a hard-hitting question. Why do we have such a hard time saying no to high-calorie foods and have an even harder time stopping once we start eating them? Experts say it's down to how much salt a food contains. That's from a study in the Journal of Nutrition. In four separate experiments, researchers asked study participants to test different pasta dishes, some of which contained more fat and others more salt. The researchers also measured how much each person ate and asked them to rate how much they liked the taste and their levels of hunger and levels of fullness. The result: everybody preferred the dishes with more salt, and they ate 15% more food. And researchers say the presence of salt dulls our "I'm full" signals and encourages us to overeat. They concluded that eating more salt was linked to eating more food. It drove up the excess consumption of fat, calories, and food in general. So, bottom lining this for you, if you're struggling to stick with your diet, do what I'm going to do. Cut back on the salt.
3: I-F-Y-L. Intelligence for your life.
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2: Gib, you know how we love these studies, and here's one now. A Pew Research study tells us that the study of odors in homes.
3: Oh, okay.
2: By the way, well, I'll tell you later. odors in homes. The homes with the most carpeting are the most likely to smell. We all had carpet.
3: Of course.
2: We didn't have like wood floors back on Long Island in the 50s and 60s. But we did. I did have friends whose mom was always cooking Brussels sprouts.
3: Oh, that sulfury smell gets into the drapes.
2: He was like Brussels guy, you know?
3: Yes.
2: Yeah.
3: Look, anything soft, anything upholstered, so carpets, drapes, soft chairs, are going to hold that smell for a longer period of time. When we moved, as a young married couple, I moved from an apartment with carpeting to an apartment with hardwood floors. And my wife was like, oh, this is so gross. We have to clean the floors all the time. I miss carpet because you're always sweeping this dust up. And I said, wait a minute. You realize with the hardwood floors, the same amount of

0: dust is in the house. The same amount of dirt and odor is in the house.
1: Yeah.
0: We just see it, and it takes 2 seconds to sweep it up. We don't have to call in a guy to come shampoo the carpet or whatever. So, yeah, absolutely that makes sense. And this is, again, one of the many benefits to area rugs and hardwood floors, because you can just toss the area rug after a little while, and you can keep the hardwood floors clean.
1: Amen.
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1: This is meteorologist Ansley Parker in the 13 WMAZ Weather Center. Today is going to be a story of big-time heat. A heat advisory is in effect for all counties in central Georgia until 8 p.m. tonight due to humidity sitting somewhere between 105 to 110. A super hot day today, and the heat continues as we go into the rest of the week. Scattered rain chances will also be present each afternoon. You can find the full story and your 7-day forecast on 13WMAZ.com.

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2: All right, my intelligent friends, if you have a problem and you're not sure what to do about it, climb some stairs. According to the journal Scientific Reports, how much do you love this? Scientific Reports says climbing just 3 flights of stairs will improve your creative thinking. It will enable you to come up with 60% more terrific solutions. This is because carefully placing your feet on the next step activates the brain's prefrontal cortex. This is the brain region involved in planning and problem solving. So you'll come up with more imaginative ideas and you'll be able to switch between them more quickly.

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1: So in hot weather, do you find you feel more anxious than usual? According to researchers at the University of Tokyo, this is so common that psychologists call it summer anxiety. And here is what causes it. First of all, high temperatures increase our heart rate, breathing rate, and other metabolic reactions. So the body fights to cool down. But that can also trigger our stress response because our brain interprets it as a threat. Also, psychologically, hot weather makes us feel out of control because there are only so many clothes you can take off to cool down, right? Plus, longer days can lead to sleep deprivation. So it becomes a double whammy because when we're sleep deprived, our body releases more of the stress hormone cortisol. So how do you reduce this summer anxiety? Psychiatry professor Dr. Norman Rosenthal recommends cold therapy, which is as simple as taking a cold shower, swimming in cold water, or turning on the air conditioning, which sounds basic, but just like a light box can help people with seasonal affective disorder, cold therapy, says Dr. Rosenthal, can help people with summer anxiety. Worth a try.
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4: This is meteorologist Ansley Parker in the 13 WMAZ Weather Center. Today is going to be a story of big-time heat. A heat advisory is in effect for all counties in Central Georgia until 8 p.m. tonight due to humidity sitting somewhere between 105 to 110. A super hot day today, and the heat continues as we go into the rest of the week. Scattered rain chances will also be present each afternoon. You can find the full story and your 7-day forecast on 13WMAZ.com. Have a great day.
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3: This is meteorologist Ansley Parker in the 13 WMAZ Weather Center. Today is going to be a story of big-time heat. A heat advisory is in effect for all counties in central Georgia until 8 p.m. tonight due to humidity sitting somewhere between 105 to 110. A super hot day today, and the heat continues as we go into the rest of the week. Scattered rain chances will also be present each afternoon. You can find the full story and your 7-day forecast on 13WMAZ.com.

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5: This is Lori Johnson in the 13W NAC News from Here's What's Happening. The family of a man who died after being left in a cage outside at Telford State Prison on a 100-plus degree day entered into a settlement over his death. That's according to court records filed in the U.S. District Court for the Southern District of Georgia. 27-year-old Juan Carlos Ramirez died at Telford State Prison in July of 2023. Ramirez was left in a fenced-in box on the prison yard on a 105-degree day for about 4.5 hours. That's according to the lawsuit. They say he quickly began to overheat, partly due to his medication making him more sensitive to the heat. Ramirez pleaded with guards to let him back inside, telling him he felt he might die. Despite his pleas, the lawsuit says the guards did nothing until it was too late. Now the family of Ramirez has agreed to a more than $3.2 million settlement supporting the minor child of Ramirez. In Warner Robins, a two-year investigation led to nearly a dozen arrests and took down a three-county drug ring. Warner Robins Police Chief Wayne Fisher says the investigation called Operation Crimson Snow led to a June 10th bust. About 75 law enforcement officers from across Central Georgia and the state helped out. Chief Fisher says they arrested 11 people and seized several guns. The chief says they believe 51-year-old Patrick Shepard of Warner Robins led the drug ring. He and other suspects are still in the Houston County Jail. We're just days away from America's 250th anniversary, and if you're planning on traveling for the occasion, be prepared for a lot of traffic. AAA expects more than 70 million people will drive to their destination throughout this week. That could be a new record. Gas prices in the Peach State average around $3.58, and AAA says the worst time to travel by car will be this Sunday between noon and 6 p.m. The news continues on 13WMAZ.com, and you can watch 13WMAZ News at 5, 6, 10, and 11, and streaming on 13WMAZ+. 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
7: Good morning, Central Georgia. Happy Monday. This is Megan Western with 13 WMAZ. Here are the top stories we're following right now. If you live in Bolingbrook, there is no need to be startled this week. Officials are testing the tornado siren today and tomorrow. Those sirens should only be heard outdoors. And it's also just a reminder that when the sirens go off for a real emergency, that's the signal to head inside right away. Also, a heads up for folks who live in Sparta, prepare to be without water tonight. The city announced they're doing a water main replacement on Old Eatonton Highway today. Construction is scheduled to start at 2 p.m. with a citywide shutdown starting around 8. The city recommends boiling and storing water for drinking, cooking, and cleaning in case the outage lasts longer than that's planned. The city says this is also something that could affect other Hancock County customers. And don't forget, 13 WMAZ and the American Red Cross are sponsoring a series of blood drives right as the need for blood peaks this summer. The American Red Cross says every 2 seconds, someone in the U.S. needs blood. They typically see donations dip during the summer, and they're encouraging healthy people to donate to those who need it. Blood is essential for cancer treatment, surgeries, traumatic injuries, and chronic illnesses. The blood drive kicks off today at Piedmont Macon Medical Center. That's over on Hospital Drive in Macon, and it's going to run from 11 in the morning until 3. We'll have blood drives through Friday. Go ahead and find all these details on 13WMAZ.com. Let's have a great month.
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5: Big time heat for the entire week ahead. Chief Meteorologist Ben Jones here in the 13 WMAZ Weather Center. Tonight, maybe a stray shower or rumbler coming in from the east-northeast. We'll see if that holds together. Warm and muggy otherwise. Tomorrow, 96, maybe a 97. Heat index easily over 105. And we will keep that going all the way through the week and all the way into 4th of July weekend.
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1: Good morning, Central Georgia. Happy Monday. This is Megan Western with 13 WMAZ. Here are the top stories we're following right now. If you live in Bolingbrook, there is no need to be startled this week. Officials are testing the tornado siren today and tomorrow. Those sirens should only be heard outdoors, and it's also just a reminder that when the sirens go off for a real emergency, that's the signal to head inside right away. Also, a heads up for folks who live in Sparta, prepare to be without water tonight. The city announced they're doing a water main replacement on Old Eatonton Highway today. Construction is scheduled to start at 2 p.m. with a citywide shutdown starting around 8. The city recommends boiling and storing water for drinking, cooking, and cleaning in case the outage lasts longer than that's planned. The city says this is also something that could affect other Hancock County customers. And don't forget, 13 WMAZ and the American Red Cross are sponsoring a series of blood drives right as the need for blood peaks this summer. The American Red Cross says every 2 seconds, someone in the U.S. needs blood. They typically see donations dip during the summer, and they're encouraging healthy people to donate to those who need it. Blood is essential for cancer treatment, surgeries, traumatic injuries, and chronic illnesses. The blood drive kicks off today at Piedmont Macon Medical Center. That's over on Hospital Drive in Macon, and it's going to run from 11 in the morning until 3. We'll have blood drives through Friday. Go ahead and find all these details on 13WMAZ.com. Let's have a great Monday.
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7: 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Chief Meteorologist Ben Jones here in the 13 WMAZ Weather Center. Tonight, maybe a stray shower or rumbler coming in from the east-northeast. We'll see if that holds together. 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Tomorrow, 96, maybe a 97. Heat index easily over 105. 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

on dating apps. It doesn't matter how you met. If God has brought this person into your life and they're a blessing and they love you unconditionally and they're supportive, your folks should be turning cartwheels. I don't get this. That said, you can't change them and you cannot undo the way that God brought this man into your life. So all you can do is live your best life and hope that they realize that you're happy, that you're joy-filled, that you've met a good person, that you have a good life. There is nothing inherently evil about dating apps. That's just ridiculous. And all I can say is pray for them. Pray that God would open their eyes and open their hearts and help them to see how wonderful your partner is. And hopefully in time, they will recognize that and your family will have peace again. But you can't fix it, honey. All you can do is be the best you that you can be and love them unconditionally.

0: Evening. Hello, my friend. Hello. Welcome. Welcome to your Monday night. I am back in my studio, in my ranch, back from our road trip. We cut it a little bit short because we were dodging wildfires and windstorms, and I was tired. Mama Bear was tired of worrying about wildfires and natural disasters. And so we came home a few days early. Now I'm going to be here in the studio with you all night long. The phone lines are open, my friend. 1-888-633-5452. Call me if you have a story to share. Call me if you've got something you want to celebrate on this summer night. You're listening to Delilah.
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